0: Yeah, and I see that point, and I think the government should play a role in addressing housing affordability, but I feel like that should be through policies like encouraging more homes to be built and reducing barriers and supporting people directly, but not by purchasing unsold inventory from developers. If there's a reason why people aren't buying those homes, and the approach makes me uneasy because it can distort the market, create the perception that some businesses are being bailed out while others aren't. And it's just the lack of transparency too that I'm questioning.
1: Yeah. Yeah. And I think that that's an important part of the conversation is to make sure that they look at this. And Vancouver is very, very expensive. And I think of what's been going on in Toronto with apartments, and so many people are underwater. I mean, but it does start to go down, and the corporations maybe lose some money or whatever, but it does give people access to be able to buy into things. And, we all invest in it, and some of us bought really high and some of us bought really low. Jimmy Zubris is here. We're talking about housing. We're going to come back here once Jimmy's all set up to give us his good 2 points that we'll get to in just a second. It's our Monday study panel. Leslie Kelly's in Saskatchewan. In Montreal, we have Jimmy Zubris. I'm Shane Hewitt. I'm in Ottawa, and we'll be right back.
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1: It's date night. That means Tony Tedesco is here. Jen Kirsch is here as well. Talk about dating. Help understand it. Now, whether you're married and you're still dating your partner or whether you're single and trying to find one, what you're getting wrong about feeling loved. Somehow even feeling loved is our fault these days, Tony. How is it that we are getting feeling loved wrong?
2: I think that, especially if you're trying to date at this point, but it also applies to people who are already married or already in a relationship. I think that we're just so busy trying to be attractive, successful, trying to impress for all the wrong reasons. And in this article, the relationship experts actually, they argue that real connection comes from being understood, accepted. Looks and money might get some attention, but vulnerability and genuine connection is what really, really creates love.
1: Well, I have to push back on that because, Tony, I keep you here for your looks and your money.
2: Well, so. I know that. I mean, that's why you keep me around, but it's probably not why you
1: Jen
2: keep
1: here
2: your
1: because
2: relationship around.
1: I like Jen just for being Jen. So,
3: thanks so much. You know, this is so interesting to me. I mean, we get articles, we read articles like this all the time online, and you know, people think love is. I want to argue that many people feel like love is presentation these days. Oh, I'm on this Instagram algorithm right now, maybe because I'm going through a split of my own where. The algorithm is showing all these women who posted during their relationships, like, this is the Cartier bracelet he got me. These are the flowers on my birthday. This is us cheersing. And then they're now sharing what actually happened. He made me post this after he bought it for me. We got in a fight when I didn't post that. On my birthday, I cried most of it. Like, this is what you didn't see. And I think a lot of us think love is what we're being shown on TV and books and social media. And the truth is that isn't love. Love is presence. It's quality connection. It's being vulnerable with others, opening up yourself, and actually seeing if you like people. And I find relationships, when I'm hearing about a lot of splits and divorces, it's because people grow apart. So if you want to grow together with someone or create some type of relationship, you need to be present for it and in these conversations and actually growing and opening up.
1: So what that sounds like to me, Tony, from what Jen's saying, is that love as an expectation versus love as an exercise. Are we tangled up in expectations?
2: I think we are a little bit. Look, you can have people love you and still feel lonely. I've certainly had moments like that. Sometimes it's not about whether love exists around us. It's about whether we're letting people close enough to actually know us. Shane, you're the example. I keep you at a bit of a distance, which is probably why I don't feel love from you. The older I get, though.
3: I love your relationship, guys. Don't mind me being here.
2: The more I realize that, you know, being vulnerable, it's not a weakness. It's basically the price of admission for a real connection, right?
1: Yeah.
3: Totally.
1: That's a good point. You know, I wrote something while Jen was talking there, because the expectation thing kind of hit me, Jen, when you were talking about that. Mm-hmm. We often think of love as a destination. That's the expectation, right? Like, I'll get there. When I'm in love, then I will.
3: Yes.
1: Right? Well, once I fall in love with you, then I will do the flowers, the dinner, the mm-hmm. whatever. You know what I mean? So we look at love as a destination. And what I wrote down here on my little sticky pad was love is an echo of what you give. Ooh, I can change that. Love is an echo of what you've already given.
3: Can you expand a bit on that?
1: Well, love is the callback, right? Like when you create a safe space, then you open up, right? When like Tony said about being authentic and being open and those things, like when you create the space for that, then he doesn't keep you at a distance anymore, which is a joke, by the way. He doesn't really keep me at a distance. When you create that space, then the things start to change. And so really it is an echo of the work that you already did. That's what I mean.
3: Yeah. And I think it's also being mindful. I mean, I could expand this into friendships. One thing I noticed a lot this weekend, again, maybe because I am now single, more time on my hands or whatever, but I was noticing, like, scrolling my social media, so many people out and about. And I looked at my phone and I wanted to write one of my dearest friends. And I realized, like, kind of looking through the messages, there's a lot of blue, which means I'm the one initiating. And I kind of, like, got in this little spiral of, I just want to be reached out to in the same way that I give. Like, mm-hmm. I am checking in. When I see something that reminds me of someone, I'm sending them a little, like, voice note, you know, not one of those four-minute ones, but maybe, like, a 30-second voice note or taking a picture and reaching out. And I love creating these opportunities of connection with nothing in turn. However, when I actually think about it, I do want a little something back. I want to be seen in that same sort of way. And I feel like I just would want people to be more mindful, because you could respond to someone immediately, but that doesn't mean you're creating a deeper connection by simply responding. When was the last time you've checked in with someone as well?
4: Yeah, very good. It's a very good point, Tony. When it comes to, you know, what are you there for is probably a good question to ask, no?
2: Yeah, absolutely. My friends know I love them because they're getting Instagram memes from me at 2 a.m., the most inappropriate mm-hmm. ones. And I pick and choose which friends get which memes because I pay attention to their needs. So,
3: so. You know, unfortunately, I was going to just say, unfortunately, because one friend knows I love pickles. She keeps sending me these memes, anything pickle-related, pickle-flavored stuff. And Shane started our conversation snacking on a pickle. Now he's going to start mm-hmm. to get these memes. But you're right. It's like a love language, sending memes it to certain people.
4: It is a love language. Okay, so here's where we're going to flip the script today on date night, is that yes. What's one thing you need to do differently? Now, not bad or wrong, just differently. In order to get there. Now that we've talked about love, not as an expectation, but what's one thing, Tony, you can do differently every day, friends, lovers, whatever, that creates that echo of love, that experience, not as a destination or expectation. Like, what's one thing you need, you need to do it. I think we all know what we need to do better. What's one thing that you need to do?
2: I thought I was perfect exactly the way I am. No, I think I'm one of those people that loves when someone cancels plans because it means I don't have to get dressed up and go somewhere. And I should be a little more, I guess confident in this idea that, if somebody tries to cancel, maybe I should try a little harder to be like, hey, I really wanted to see you. Let's do yeah. this. And actually, maybe not force the issue, but actually, you know, just in case they were having doubts, or just in case, you know, life got a little busy for them, or they're not feeling that well. Cause sometimes mm-hmm. people will cancel because they're just not in the, they're not in that mood,
4: but you
2: they're not
4: it.
2: In the mindset. And what they really need is a friend. They don't need to cancel, but I'm so glad they did because I don't have to get dressed up for it.
4: Yeah. So as the word guy, let me change that. Instead of I should be, it's I can be.
2: Yeah. Mm.
4: And then it's share yourself, right?
2: Yeah.
4: Just share yourself, even in cancellation. Isn't that fascinating? Can you do that? I think you can do that. Jen, what's one thing you need to do?
3: I think I need to, instead of complaining on the radio to all our amazing listeners, I need to actually tell my friends that I got a bit in my head and just say, you know, I noticed I initiate a bit more. I'm sure you love me, but, like, I'm a little needy at this point of what I'm navigating right now, and I'm sorry yep. that I'm a little needy, but if next time you're going out, think of me, shoot me a text. I have nothing but time.
4: Mm-hmm. Yeah.
3: I would say
4: I would flip it around and say, you don't have to apologize for being needy. Just say, I can use your help today.
3: I can't believe that. I felt so needy this weekend, guys. Also, like, coming off a birthday week too, like when you're the most in your feels. So.
4: Yeah. No, I get that. That's amazing. And for me, it's presence. I mean, when you come here and you visit, I just need to organize my schedule better in preparation for the presence of when people around me. So there you go. There's three examples, honest examples of what we all can do to, go about this differently, as opposed to the sort of expectation of we're looking to be loved in a way that's not working. And just trust me, man, it's all around you always. Like, it is there.
3: It is.
4: We just need to get out of our own way.
3: I'm going to share on my Instagram. I'm going to share those videos that I was telling people about yeah. where it's like, this is what really happens. This is what you see is going on. And I look so loved and in this great relationship. This is what's happening.
4: Only if you share one pickle, one too. Jen _ Kirsch is where you can find Jen, and Tedesco Tony on Instagram as well. Shane Hewitt in The Night Shift. Thanks, friends.
2: Thank you.
3: Thanks.
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11: The latest forecast now from the AM 800 Weather Center. We are under an orange heat warning. We have a chance of showers and storms this evening, the low 23 or 73 Fahrenheit. Tomorrow, mix of sun and cloud, again a chance of rain and the risk of an afternoon thunderstorm. A windy hot high of 35 with the Humidex 45 or 113 Fahrenheit. Could see showers tomorrow night, the low 25. Sunny on Wednesday and Thursday, the high 36.
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0: Simon Fraser University, Vice President, Advancement and Alumni Engagement. The best job at the school. Erin Moratz, thank you.
1: Thank you so much.
0: Quick programming note for tomorrow. Richard Krause is going to be here on the Canada Day Eve as your bartender for a special edition of Booze and Reviews to get you set up for Canada Day. 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Anita Berwinsma from Clarity on Your Money is going to pop in, as she does, and help us understand how do we navigate the money, the mistakes, and getting the most out of our summertime. 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

0: requires more thought, more investigation, more testing. So that's sort of the complexity side of things.
1: Another one here too, especially for my listeners. You know, we do have an older crowd, no doubt about that. I noticed that people age 55 and older face the longest waits for a hospital bed, unlike younger people. That is a big issue I have here. Shouldn't they be the ones that get into bed quicker? Because let's face it, they could have the worst outcomes.
0: Well, I mean, I think it's important that anybody gets a bed in an expeditious manner. But to your point, we actually know that especially in older adults, being detained in the emergency department when the decision to admit has occurred is actually not just inconvenient. It's actually health and life threatening. There's studies that show, for example, adults over the age of 75 who are kept overnight in the emergency department while they're admitted actually have an increased mortality. So this is not just inconvenient. This is literally a life or death situation. So I think prioritizing getting these patients to the inpatient ward is so important for their safety and their health.
1: Well, and my issue is here because, you know, and I'm going to quote you from another interview that you did, but, you know, I mentioned 180,000 patients, right, waiting more than 2 days, and you broke it down, and I think it was with the National Post, you broke it down saying, you know, then we could expect over 2,000, really almost 2,200 attribute deaths because of that. Can you just talk about that and how important it is to get people into these beds because we're losing people?
0: Yeah, no, and it's, you know, to that number that you quoted from the National Post, yeah, that's based on the statistics of, you know, the 180,000 people who are in the department over 48 hours. Yeah. You know, there's some studies out of the UK that suggest that for every 82 people held in emergency department for admission more than 6 to 8 hours, they experience one additional death. So that's where that number comes from. You know, essentially the emergency department, you know, we're very good at brief episodic care. We're very good at getting in, doing an evaluation, determining is there anything life-threatening, is there anything that needs admission, and then making that disposition decision. We're not as optimized for long-term care. I'm sure as a man who spent time in the emergency department, you know how noisy, how crowded it is. You may not have a room with a window. All of these put you at risk for things like delirium, especially if you're an older adult. And so the risks are just so paramount in keeping these patients here, and it creates the double risk of that next patient in the emergency department who hasn't been seen, hasn't been evaluated, we don't necessarily know what's going on with them. It prevents them from getting into our space to do the job that we're here to do.
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18: 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Someone says, we're going for some food. Wanna come? 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I have somewhere I need to go. Then she also goes for some food at a food bank.

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4: 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Don't let homelessness assumptions get

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1: What's the world going to look like in the next few years ahead? We'll be talking with psychic medium Mark Christopher Nelson about all of that, and then we'll take calls in our last hour. He'll do readings later on in the program tonight, and we'll be back in a moment with Keith Crosley and take final calls with him as well. Have you signed up yet to become a Coast Insider? 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
2: 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I'm a Coast Insider because I can't always stay up to listen to Coast Live. 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
5: From the National Newsroom of the Canadian Press, I'm Karen Rebo. The RCMP says six people are presumed to have drowned in the sinking of a fishing charter boat off Richmond, BC late Sunday morning. Four others were rescued after a civilian boat had radioed the emergency when they saw several people in the water 18 kilometers from shore without any flotation devices. But many hours of searching Sunday turned up no sign of the four missing men and two missing women. Major Gregory Clark of the Joint Rescue Coordination Center in Victoria says none of the 10 on board wore life jackets.
6: We exhaust all possibilities of finding anyone on the surface alive, and the reports of no flotation devices likely shortened survivability.
5: A police underwater team has been preparing for a deep water search for the downed vessel in the Georgia Strait. Police hope to learn the circumstances of the sinking when they interview the four survivors. Two are in critical condition. The other two have been released from hospital. Residents of an evacuated village in the Northwest Territories are on high alert this morning as a wildfire creeps dangerously close to their homes. The territory's wildfire agency says the out-of-control blaze has been growing towards the village of Fort Simpson and has reached at least one highway west of the main town site. The fire is estimated to be over 100 square kilometers in size and has prompted a shelter-in-place order for those still in town. An evacuation order was issued Sunday for the island community of 1,300 as the fire burned about 7 kilometers away. Most residents have been staying at a gymnasium-turned-evacuation center in Yellowknife, nearly 700 kilometers to the east. Inuit leaders are set to meet with Prime Minister Mark Carney and six federal cabinet ministers today at the latest Inuit to Crown Partnership Committee meeting. But some Arctic observers say there is discernible tension between the two sides heading into this meeting. As Canadian press reporter Jason White tells us, it centers on recent comments made by the head of the organization representing Canada's Inuit.
7: ITK President Natan Obed called for the federal government to be a better partner and said Inuit could look for other partners abroad. Former MP Peter Itinwar was the first Inuk elected to the House of Commons. He calls the comments ill-timed and says Obed and Carney do not have the same relationship Obed had with former Prime Minister Justin Trudeau.
5: Obed has insisted the relationship with Ottawa remains a positive one and says his statement was not a threat. Health Canada has approved the first generic semaglutide injection for weight loss. Svimia is Canadian company Apotex's generic version of the brand name drug Wegovy. It's the third generic semaglutide product approved by the department, but the first two were authorized for the treatment of type 2 diabetes in adults. This is the Canadian Press. In sports, Canada will play Morocco Saturday in Houston in the World Cup's round of 16 after Morocco defeated the Netherlands in a penalty shootout Monday night in Mexico. The teams needed the shootout after 30 minutes of extra time tacked on to the 90 left them in a 1-1 draw. Four teams are headed home after the first 2 days of knockout action at the World Cup, including the Netherlands and Germany. Germany also lost in a penalty shootout to Paraguay. Canada beat South Africa 1-0 Sunday, and Brazil had edged Japan 2-1 in Monday's early game. In baseball action, George Springer turned a leadoff triple into an error-aided home run. Miles Straw drove in the winner in the fifth, and the Toronto Blue Jays snapped their six-game losing streak with a 2-1 win over the visiting New York Mets. Former Jay Bo Bichette returned to Sky Dome as a Met and received a rousing standing ovation at his first at-bat. From the Canadian Press, I'm Karen Rebo.
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11: Now the latest forecast from the AM 800 Weather Center. An orange heat warning continues. We'll have a mix of sun and cloud with a chance of rain and the risk of an afternoon thunderstorm today. A hot high of 35 with the Humidex 45 or 113 Fahrenheit. Chance of showers this evening as well. A windy low of 25 or 77. Sunshine for Canada Day on Wednesday, the high 36, and sunny Thursday, the high again 36.
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1: 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And then later on, Patrick Spain joins us to talk about cryptids and other strange, unusual creatures on Coast to Coast. Beyond belief, that's strange. That's our television show.
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0: 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The quality of U.S. automobiles improved last year. 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
1: J.D. Power says industry-wide new vehicle quality posted its strongest year-over-year gain since 1997. That's based on a survey of some 80,000 car buyers or lessees of new 2026 models. And for the first time in 16 years, Ford came out on top of the initial quality rankings. Ford still leads the industry in recalls with 51 this year versus Stellantis 19. Industry-wide, the survey found its glitches in infotainment systems that remain the top reported problem. I'm Tammy Trujillo.
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an all-Canadian music morning in honor of Canada Day tomorrow. And we got this request, Celine Dion, I'm Alive, multiple times on our text board. And you know, I'm a big Celine Dion fan. So keep sending your messages in for songs that you want to hear. And producer Elliot, Big Easy, he's going to try and get as many of them on as possible. And actually, all the texts that are coming in, it makes you think, like, we've got some really, really talented musicians, really, really talented artists in this country. And it puts it into perspective when we do something like this. Okay, I saw this study and I thought it was really interesting, because we're having a big conversation right now around social media and kids and cell phones and all that. And at least 5 countries now have enacted or formally proposed nationwide bans or strict access restrictions for children under 16. Australia, the first country to pass a nationwide ban.

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1: J.D. Power says industry-wide new vehicle quality posted its strongest year-over-year gain since 1997. That's based on a survey of some 80,000 car buyers or lessees of new 2026 models. And for the first time in 16 years, Ford came out on top of the initial quality rankings. Ford still leads the industry in recalls with 51 this year versus Stellantis 19. Industry-wide, the survey found its glitches in infotainment systems that remain the top reported problem. I'm Tammy Trujillo.
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7: 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Go to stclaircollege.ca for the program details and the weather forecast for today. Very warm, high of 35 or 95 Fahrenheit. With the humidex, it's going to feel like 45 or 113. 40% chance of showers with a risk of thunderstorm early this morning until about 8 a.m. Mix of sun and cloud for the rest of the day. Tonight, low of 24 or 75. And then tomorrow, Canada Day. It might be one of the hottest Canada days on record, 37 or 99. There's a 40% chance of showers and a risk of thunderstorm in the afternoon, which honestly I would welcome. Thursday, 36 or 97. They're calling for lots of sun. And even into the weekend, not going to be quite as warm. We're not looking at 37, 36, more like 30, 33. Current temperature right now, it is 25 out there or 77 Fahrenheit.
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0: morning, everyone. It's we've got a day off tomorrow. Hopefully you're getting a day off tomorrow. Mike and I will not be here. Mike's off for the week, but we will have we won't be live tomorrow morning. It'll be a pre-recorded show, and then I am back on Thursday. And there's a lot of events taking place across Windsor, Essex for Canada Day. I think the big one, really, is the Canada Day Parade. And this year, the parade will be located in the heart of downtown Windsor, begin from the corner of Olette and Giles, and wrap up at Olette and Pitt Street. And joining us this morning is Maggie DeRoche with the Windsor Parade Corporation. Good morning, Maggie.
1: Good morning, Meg.
0: All right. You must be ready to go. Things all planned for the big day tomorrow.
1: Yeah, we are pretty much ready. Just the final touches, writing a couple of checks, and we're good to go. And looking forward to it, as always.
0: Okay. And what's the theme for this year?
1: This year's theme is a Canadian mosaic, and it really reflects the diverse cultural groups that we have as participants in

0: Come here.
1: Wow. Look at her.
0: I know.
1: Wow, I've never seen Sharon look so bad before.
0: I did once before, but this is pretty bad.
1: Yeah, what do you think she got up to last night?
2: Well, good morning, everyone. We are playing all Canadian artists and songs on the show this morning. And this song here, I didn't even know this was Canadian. The band Len. So, I'm learning something new every day. I know somebody out there is laughing at me, but... So you can get your requests in. We're taking requests for Canadian artists because tomorrow, of course, is Canada Day. And also celebrating, well, some patriotism is, of course, FIFA World Cup. Watching the men's team has just been exhilarating, and it's made me feel very Canadian. And we now know that Canada will play Morocco on Saturday in the round of 16. The game happens at 1 o'clock Eastern time, and Morocco beat the Netherlands in a penalty shootout after the game finished 1-1 yesterday. This was late last night. I did not watch this game. It was way past my bedtime, but it looked like there was, wow, lots of drama. Here is Morocco beating the Netherlands in penalty kicks last night.
3: Starts his run up! It's so Barry! And history does repeat itself!
2: Oh, so there we go. This is going to be a tough one because Morocco is ranked 7th in the FIFA standings. Canada is ranked 30th, but you never know what can happen. You never know what can happen. There, you know, it depends on what kind of game Canada comes out and plays, and we'll have to cheer them on. I'm very excited about this. We've got the World Cup report for today. Here it is.
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5: I'm John Rodenberg. It'll be Canada and Morocco in the round of 16 at the World Cup. Morocco advanced, defeating the Netherlands 3-2 on penalty kicks.
3: What a story in the Estadio Monterrey! What a clash!
5: The two teams had battled it out through 120 minutes, even at one. Morocco tied the game in the first minute of stoppage time after the Dutch opened the scoring in the 72nd minute. Canada and Morocco will meet Saturday afternoon in Houston. In the biggest upset of the tournament so far, Paraguay finally converted on its third penalty kick attempt to win the game, defeating Germany 2-1. It's the first time in its World Cup history the Germans have lost on penalty kicks. There was also late drama for Brazil, which scored a 95th minute winner to defeat Japan 2-1. Three more knockout games today, kicking off at 1 p.m. Eastern with Norway against Cote d'Ivoire, followed by France and Sweden, and the nightcap, Mexico meets Ecuador. You can watch the FIFA World Cup matches on TSN, CTV, Crave, and streaming at TSN.ca. 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
2: All right, there you go. There is your World Cup report. Yeah, that Paraguay and Germany game yesterday, I watched that. Oh, my gosh, I'm very sorry to all the German fans out there this morning. That was tough to watch, and it's so challenging when you get beat in penalties because it's not, you know, wildly reflective of the game sometimes. It kind of comes down to luck and goalies pick a side and, you know, then you see some terrible shots, people booting it over the net and just a tough way to lose. And I know we've got lots of fans, Germany fans, so, ugh. That's it though. That's the World Cup. That is what it is. So Saturday we have to wear our red and white and support the men's team in the round of 16 against Morocco. Of course, if they lose, they are out. So it would be outstanding if they could win. And we've already made history here, but that would even just be, I don't know, the icing on the cake, I guess. It's 8:14. Let's take a look at your traffic here. 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And we're not hearing much on the roads this morning, which is good news. It's Dustin Kaufman with your traffic.
6: Wyandotte Street West has lane restrictions in both directions from Sunset to Huron Church Road for milling, paving, and minor concrete repairs. That work expected to last through July 8th. Through tomorrow, the eastbound expressway will have overnight lane restrictions from Jefferson to Lauzon, and the eastbound off-ramp to northbound Lauzon will be closed 8 p.m. to 6 a.m. Riverside Drive East has off-and-on lane closures near St. Rose Avenue. That's for the queuing of trucks during construction of the St. Rose Pumping Station, ongoing 9 to 3 Monday through Friday until October. And Central Avenue has off-and-on lane restrictions at the expressway on- and off-ramp intersections. That's for traffic signal installation. You're asked to follow the posted construction signage and drive with caution in the area. That work ongoing until Friday. From the AM 800 Traffic Center, I'm Dustin Kaufman.
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2: All right, gas prices, according to Gas Wizard today, 166.9, that is up 4 cents from yesterday. Diesel, 184.9, that is up 5 cents from yesterday. Coming up, we're going to talk to Rusty. He's got a story in his news here about tomorrow is the date that the U.S. is set to officially inform Canada and Mexico of its intentions for the free trade pact known as CUSMA. We're going to have more on that up next.
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2: Good morning, 8:19 on this very warm Tuesday, and your weather here is looking. What do we got here? I'm sorry, I gotta figure it out. Yes, your weather. Holy smokes! High of 35 or 95. It's gonna feel with the Humidex like 45. That's 113. Mix of sunny clouds today for the rest of the day. Tonight, we'll see a low of 24 or 75. And then tomorrow, 37 or 99. Warmest day of the week. 40% chance of showers and a risk of thunderstorm tomorrow afternoon. Thursday, 36 or 97. They're calling for lots of sun on Thursday. Current temperature is 25 or 77.

0: posted its strongest year-over-year gain since 1997. That's based on a survey of some 80,000 car buyers or lessees of new 2026 models. And for the first time in 16 years, Ford came out on top of the initial quality rankings. Ford still leads the industry in recalls with 51 this year versus Stellantis 19. Industry-wide, the survey found its glitches in infotainment systems that remain the top reported problem. I'm Tammy Trujillo.
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5: 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The weather forecast for today, well, that heat warning has been upgraded to an orange warning, which basically means Environment Canada says it's really hot. High of 35 or 95 today. It's going to feel like 45 with the Humidex. That's 113 Fahrenheit. We'll see a mix of sun and cloud today. Tonight, low of 24 or 75. Tomorrow, the warmest day of the week, 37 or 99. And they're calling for a 40% chance of showers and a risk of thunderstorm in the afternoon. But it looks like we could see lots of sun tomorrow and Thursday as well. High of 36 or 97 on Thursday. Current temperature here, it's a warm start to the morning. It is already 27 degrees out there. That is 81 Fahrenheit.
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0: haven't heard this song before. We're only playing Canadian artists on the show this morning in honor of Canada Day being Canada Day tomorrow. This one's called 100 Mile High by Cameron Whitcomb, Canadian singer-songwriter. I really like the sounds of this. So thank you very much, everyone, for sending your requests. And Big Easy, producer Elliot, he is writing them down, and we're trying to get in as many as possible. Well, it was a big day yesterday at City Council. A number of decisions that were made from Windsor councillors, one of those being City Council approving the controversial Roseland condo development. And joining us this morning is Fred Francis. He's the councillor in that area. Good morning, Fred.
1: Good morning, Meg. How are you?
0: I'm good. I'm good. Okay, so no surprise here, Fred. You voted against this. It didn't matter because it's still going through. The required planning changes have been approved. I know that, this must be, I don't know, kind of frustrating for you as somebody who has really felt quite differently about this.
1: It is, and it has been for 2 years. And, you know, I want to thank the residents of Roseland because they've been fighting it from day one. They've never wanted a housing project there. They've always wanted, more recreational features, or at least having the discussion and options to choose between housing and recreational features. And they never got that. When I was talking to them leading up to yesterday, none of them wanted to come out because they all given up. They all said, what's the point? No one's listening. We've been through this before. They've already made up their minds. And, that was disheartening. That's not why I got into politics. And that's not why I wanted to represent people, to make them feel like they've given up. And that made me feel pretty bad. So hopefully they change their mind.

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3: 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To meet the demand in our community, there's added capacity in ECE, early childhood education, and pre-health programs starting in the fall. 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And the weather forecast for today, high of 35 or 95. It is going to feel like 45 with the Humidex, which is about 113 Fahrenheit. We're going to see a mix of sun and cloud for the rest of the day. And then tonight, 24 or 75. Tomorrow, the hottest day of the week, 37 or 99. 40% chance of showers and a risk of thunderstorm in the afternoon. And then those temperatures kind of gradually go down into early next week. Thursday, we're going to see a high of 36 or 97. But then come Monday, as of right now anyways, they are forecasting a high of 27. So that might feel like a bit of a break after tomorrow's 37-degree day. Current temperature right now, it is 28 out there. That is 82 Fahrenheit.
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3: Kyle Horner joining me early this morning.
4: Good morning. Happy Canada Day, everybody. I'm going to say it because it's my favorite holiday. Happy Canada Day.
3: Nice. Absolutely.
4: Even if it's not today.
3: No, well, we can't wish the people Happy Canada Day tomorrow because
4: can't do it.
3: We're not here.
4: No,
3: will be back Thursday. We do have the day off, which is kind of nice. We were playing all Canadian music from Canadian artists this morning, which was really nice. Every time we do this, there are songs that come up that I go, I didn't know they were Canadian.
4: You brought up Len. I looked at Will. I'm like, I thought she was playing Canadian songs. And then I looked it up and I'm like, oh, Len is Canadian.
3: I didn't know that
4: dummy.
3: Either.
4: Yeah, no idea about that. So, yeah.
3: Yeah,
4: I liked it today. Why not, right? Today is the day. I will be playing kind of like beachside or on the dock music for my show today.
3: Oh, I like it.
4: That's the only thing I wish. I love the pool. We have a pool party tonight. We have a pool party tomorrow. There's a lot going on in the next 24 hours at our household. But the only thing I wish is maybe I was on the dock up north.
3: Oh, I know.
4: My parents are headed there. My brother from Sudbury, they're headed there. And so basically everybody that I know is headed up north right now, especially my buddies that are teachers that are done for really the whole summer. And so it's just a little jealousy in me right now.
3: I know. Somebody texted us earlier this morning saying they're getting everybody together and they're going camping up north. And I'm like, oh, a great weekend to do something like that.
4: It's actually warm. My brother in Sudbury had to turn the air on.
3: Oh.
4: Pretty crazy. Yeah, he also had a bear on his deck last night.
3: Oh. I guess that comes with the territory.
4: Yeah, he sends me the video. There's a bear just chilling on his deck last night. So I'm like, let the dog out. But yeah, they had to turn the air on. So if you're going up north this weekend, it is gorgeous. So enjoy it. Muskoka, the Bruce, Manitoulin. Mm-hmm. If you're going way up there, soak it in because I'm jealous.
3: Absolutely. Okay, yeah. I have a little test for you to see how Canadian you are, okay? So you've got to count how many of these you get.
4: Okay.
3: And we will find out just how Canadian Kyle Horner is. So, number one is you say sorry when it's not your fault.
4: Oh, you know I say sorry. I've been told by management to quit apologizing
3: for
4: what
3: I said. I know, but it's so hard.
4: Yeah.
3: I know. It's funny. Like somebody bumps into you. You're like, sorry. Oh, sorry. Okay. Two, you've eaten seafood on the East Coast.
4: So I'm not a seafood guy. So I've been to Cavendish, like I've been to Charlottetown.
3: Okay.
4: We've done a lobster feast.
3: Oh, there you go.
4: But I mean, I was little. I probably had a little bit of it and I wasn't into it and I really haven't tried it since.
3: Okay.
4: But I've been to PEI and I've done the lobster feast and all that.
3: I'm going to give you it then.
4: Yeah.
3: You've seen a moose.
4: I have not.
3: Oh.
4: I have not seen it in all my years of living up north. It is still something that I've

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11: Degrees in Windsor, Essex. We're under an orange heat warning with a mix of sun and cloud today. The high near 35 degrees, but with the humidity feeling more like 45 or 113 Fahrenheit. I'm Rusty Thompson, AM 800 News. 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Coming up, an old church in LaSalle will meet the wrecking ball and another extreme heat day for the region. But first, the city is taking the next step to see what needs to be done to turn the former Windsor Arena into supportive housing units for those battling homelessness, mental health, or addiction issues. Council has approved endorsing the proposed Village at the Barn and $2.5 million in funding for a detailed site condition investigation, construction and operating cost estimates, along with design work to seek needed funding from the upper levels of government. Mayor Drew Dilkin says this step is needed because the city knows very little about the current state of the over 100-year-old building.
12: We know that there is some asbestos in the building. We know that there is some lead paint, and sort of there are some things that we know will have to be dealt with one way or the other, whether the building gets torn down one day or whether we do a full renovation of the barn. And so we need to do that work to get the full and complete picture of the substances that we have to deal with. But we're going to have to do this to move forward one way or another, and today we start the process.
11: It's estimated it could cost $60 million. To implement the plan. Another sweaty day is in store for Windsor Essex. The region is currently under an orange alert due to the heat, with the temperature expected to warm to 35 degrees this afternoon, feeling more like 45 with the humidity. Environment Canada warns along with the heat and humidity, the air quality may also be impacted. The defense minister says Windsor Essex has the depth of talent needed to implement Canada's new defense industrial strategy. David McGinty told a meeting with leaders in the local tool, dye, and mold sector that the region has a unique chance to seize opportunities to help produce everything from ammunition, weapons, and armored vehicles.
13: The small and medium-sized enterprises have an opportunity to fit into an ecosystem, a supply chain. And as we grow with more and more building in Canada, on Canadian soil, there will be more and more opportunities.
11: Earlier this year, Ottawa rolled out a $6.6 billion defense strategy aimed at made-in-Canada products for the military. It's 10:02. We're under an orange heat warning with a mix of sun and cloud today. The high near 35 degrees, feeling more like 45 with the humidity. AM 800 News, local news first, on air, online, and on Facebook X and Threads. A former church property in LaSalle is going to meet the wrecking ball this July. Rock Developments has purchased the former St. Paul's church property at the corner of Malden Road and Sprucewood Avenue for $1.2 million. President Rocco Tullio plans to tear it down for a new retail commercial project.
10: We're talking with numerous national tenants, obviously, because of its proximity and the location right in the heart of, you know, LaSalle and right at the signalized intersection. So we don't have anything nailed down as yet, but we're starting the process of rezoning and the site plan. We already had a pre-consultation meeting, so the municipality has been always great to deal with.
11: The church closed this past March following a major decline in attendance and over $500,000 in needed repairs. New changes affecting auto insurance in Ontario are set to kick in tomorrow, offering drivers more flexibility when it comes to their plans.
14: As of July 1st, 9 insurance accident benefits that had previously been automatic in every Ontario policy will be optional, such as income replacement, caregiver benefits, and death and funeral benefits. One insurance brokerage says opting out of all optional benefits may save a driver around $75 to $100 annually in premiums, but it estimates that a self-employed contractor off work for a year after a serious crash could lose more than $20,000 in income replacement benefits. Brenda Molina Navidad, The Canadian Press.
11: 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So far, 71% say very proud, while 21% say not proud at all. AM 800 News time is 10:04. Your forecast is next.
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11: Now the latest forecast from the AM 800 Weather Center. We're under an orange heat warning with a mix of sun and cloud today. A high of 35 degrees, feeling more like 45 with the humidity. Tonight, partly cloudy with a 40% chance of showers and a risk of a thunderstorm in the evening, then clear, a low of 25. Canada Day Wednesday, sunny, a high of 36, clear Wednesday night, the low dropping to 25. Right now in Windsor, it's 29 degrees right now. That's 84 Fahrenheit with the humidity. Feels like 41 or 106 Fahrenheit. 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
1: 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The talk that moves Windsor-Essex.

0: Canada is the best country in the whole world because they think about other people mm-hmm. before they think about themselves. They yeah. prioritize others. They are it's blessing. This is the example of being compassionate, of being noble people.
1: Yes.
0: And I know I get a lot of stuff negative, but let's forget the negative and focus on the positive. Since I arrived, I had a chance to have a full-time job as a bank employee, and Canadian where people, I never saw this. I was really blessed because they were treating me like compassionate, with right. compassion. Then the word I have in my mind is noble. This is noble.
1: It is.
0: This
1: yeah.
0: is the royalty, the England, this is the majestic stuff about being Canadian.
1: Beautiful.
0: And
1: I love
0: God
1: this. Canadians are noble. Canadians are majestic.
0: Course,
1: Canadians are compassionate. In your view, Canadians have all yes. of these great
0: exactly.
1: attributes.
0: Those things, the blessings, they don't exist in wherever you go, you don't find it.
1: Yeah, they're not the same elsewhere.
0: This is a gift from God for you guys.
1: Okay, and Lisa, thank you so much for calling in.
0: Bye.
1: We really appreciate you.
0: Thanks. Bye.
1: All right, that's great. Well, let us know. Do you share Lisa's opinion? Are you somebody who says, yes, what it means to be a Canadian is to be compassionate, to be noble, to be kind, to care for one another? Are those attributes that you still see in Canada today? Text in, let us know what you think. 519-792-2559. A lot of folks texting and saying, proud to be Canadian. If you don't like Canada, then leave. Well, I mean, I guess the option is there for you, truly. On the question of national pride, this is a great place to live for the most part. I'm happy to be here, but I find no pride in it. Very interesting. I'm biased because I would consider myself anti-patriotic in general, due to my politics. See, this is my question. It's a great place to live. I'm happy to be here, but I don't have pride because my politics are a little bit different than what I see happening. That is an interesting question to me. Can you be proud of your country and still have, different views, different political views? I think that it's beautiful to be able to share different political views and to celebrate the relative joy and peace and luxuries that we have in Canada. And truly, it's to have the perspective that Lisa has to take care of one another. All right, we're going to take a break. There's lots more that we can talk about. We do want to take your texts, 519-792-2559. We'll be getting to more of your thoughts on this, and you can answer our AM 800 News Poll question of the day. Are you proud to be a Canadian? Stay tuned. We've got lots more for you. 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
10: When the backdrop's gotta give main character energy. When the balloons have to blow up the vibe. When the cap simply cannot clash with her manicure. From graduations to prom parties. When it's gotta be right, Party City.

0: a proud member of a lawn bowling club over there in Sydney, Australia. But the idea here is that many people from other countries see us as a peaceful country that's willing to negotiate and do under proper terms. And I have backing from England, Germany, New Zealand, Australia, and other places that see us as a peaceful nation.
1: Well, and do you still see us as a peaceful nation then?
0: Yes, yes we are. Although we do help the states now and then in certain wars, but that was when it was a combative situation. But when it comes to their own terms, no, we don't get involved with them.
1: All right. Well, thank you so much for calling in, Jim. We really appreciate you. And happy Canada Day. Happy Canada Day to all of you out there. We are taking your calls and your texts today. Let us know how you feel. Are you proud to be Canadian? Of course, you can always head over to AM800 and answer the news poll. We'll be taking in that data. I think a lot of people, you know, according to a Léger survey that we looked up, this report that just came out recently, apparently Canadian pride is remaining steady. So if you felt proud to be Canadian last year, you probably feel proud to be Canadian this year, according to this report. And there's lots of texters here to back us up here that there is lots to be proud of as a Canadian. I certainly am very proud to be a Canadian and very proud to celebrate with people in our region coming up tomorrow, whether that's at the parade or just joining together with family and friends. I hope you're having a great Canada Day too. We're going to take a break. When we come back, we've got lots more. You can send in your text right now. Let us know what you think. 519-792-2559. 519-792-CKLW is the number to call. We'll be hearing about your Canadian pride coming up after this. Stay tuned. 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

0: enormous difference in her educational outcome. It really did, right? It was an awesome experience and made her a better student. Those are important parts. But when you have kids, and when I hear from educators, so they have a lot of kids who are not participating, who are not in extracurriculars, who just decide to skip classes three or four times in a week. Their parents don't know about it. Their parents get somewhat frustrated. They will be penalized by this new policy. But look, we have very bad attendance rates across the province of Ontario because there was no repercussions for missing class. Right? And I have every confidence in our teachers to apply professional judgment. The policy lets them do that. Functionally, there is no change in the policy for those kids who get excused by their parents. Look, I was a long time ago. I'm a 56-year-old guy now, but when I was a really young kid, I was a part of the Scarborough Catholic Hockey League. When I was 5 years old, we won the championship. Those kids, they can still, our house league, and you have tournaments on the weekend. You can still do that. But parents, you've got to call into the school and let them know that they will be away for those two or three days. But ultimately, yes, we need kids in the classroom because that's where teachers can have the biggest impact is when they have kids there and they're participating and preparing them for a better future.
1: All right, Minister, thank you so much for joining us today to talk about this.
0: Thank you so much for having me. Happy Canada Day.
1: Happy Canada Day. That's our Education Minister, Paul Calandra, talking about the need for students to be in the classroom. And yes, they can be excused to go and attend their extracurricular activities. If they are parent-excused absences, certainly they will be allowed to do that. But, of course, the best place for students to learn is right there in the classroom. You can let me know what you think, 519-792-2559. Do you think this is a huge problem? Do you think that this policy is going to make an impact? We'll see what happens coming this fall. That is in place starting this new school year. So we'll see how it rolls out in September.
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12: From the National Newsroom of the Canadian Press, I'm Jason White. NDP leader Avi Lewis says the Heritage Minister was wrong to call on the Canadian Museum for Human Rights in Winnipeg to change an exhibit about displaced Palestinians. Mark Miller said it's regrettable the exhibit did not identify Hamas as a terrorist organization and did not mention the 2023 attack by Hamas aimed to kill Jews. The exhibit's become another flashpoint between Canadian groups who support Israelis and those who support Palestinians. The new conservative finance critic says he thinks the country is in a recession, despite new data today suggesting the economy is growing again. Veteran Ontario MP Michael Chong says he doesn't think those numbers should be any comfort for Canadians.
13: Well, a recession has been often defined as two consecutive quarters of negative growth. And so on that definition, Canada is in a recession. But I think more importantly, if we take a step back and look at the bigger picture, we clearly have an economy in crisis.
12: Conservative leader Pierre Poilievre has shuffled some of his critic roles today, announcing a new affordability team that includes 84 members of parliament. Four young men and seven teenagers have been charged in alleged events leading up to the police shooting death of a 15-year-old boy near Montreal. Nouran Razai was fatally shot by Longueuil police last September. Montreal police led the investigation into the 11 accused, but will not confirm whether they were there when Razai was killed. A blast of dangerous heat has settled over parts of Ontario and Quebec ahead of Canada Day and more World Cup festivities. Temperatures will hover in the low to mid-30s across much of southern Ontario this week. And meteorologist Peter Kimball with Environment Canada says at times the humidity will make it feel 10 degrees hotter.
14: It is very dangerous. It can kill people, very simply. And that's why we're highlighting the warning. And so, people need to take action to protect themselves and protect their loved ones.
12: Environment Canada says people should limit direct exposure to sun and heat and check in on vulnerable family members and neighbors. The Public Health Agency of Canada says the self-isolation period is now over for people who were exposed to a deadly hantavirus outbreak that began on a cruise ship in April.
15: The federal agency says 9 travelers were isolating and being monitored by public health officials in Ontario, Alberta, and BC. But as of last week, the isolation is over for everyone. The agency also says a Yukon resident in their 70s who tested positive for the rare rodent-borne virus has recovered. The cruise ship outbreak captured international attention as more than 120 people disembarked the ship in Spain's Canary Islands in early May. The World Health Organization said 3 people died and a total of 13 people were infected in the outbreak. Hannah Alberga, The Canadian Press.
12: This is The Canadian Press. In sports, the Blue Jays and New York Mets continue their 3-game series tonight in Toronto. The Jays won last night's opener 2-1. Erling Haaland scored in the 86th minute as Norway beat Ivory Coast 2-1 at Dallas Stadium in World Cup Round of 32 action. Haaland now has 5 goals, one behind Argentina's Lionel Messi for the tournament lead. Later at the World Cup, co-host Mexico takes on Ecuador. Canada's Gabriel Diallo has advanced at Wimbledon. He won his first round match against France's Benjamin Bonzi. Next up, the 24-year-old from Montreal will face Italy's Lorenzo Sonico. And LeBron James will not be back with the Los Angeles Lakers and plans to play a record-extending 24th NBA season somewhere else. Lakers released a statement today thanking James for his 8 seasons with the club. James can now begin talking officially to new clubs as of today, but he won't be able to sign with a new team until July 6th. From the Canadian Press, I'm Jason White.
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20: Here's the latest forecast from the AM 800 Weather Center. An orange heat warning continues. We have a clear sky overnight, the low 25 or 77. Sunny for Canada Day tomorrow, the high 37 with the Humidex 45 or 113 Fahrenheit. Tomorrow night clear, the low 25. Sunny and hot Thursday, the high 36. And for Friday, a mix of sun and cloud with a 40% chance of rain, the high 34. Bye.

0: Oh, cats. Why not learn about the human relationship to cats? Rod Phillips is a professor at Carleton University in Ottawa, Faculty of Arts and Sciences. Historian is what Rod does.
1: That's what I do. Yeah. So, I mean, I think it's an interesting, of course, I wrote it, so I think it's interesting.
0: Oh, I hope so.
1: No, I mean, it's an interesting story because I think a lot of people, you know, don't understand cats, or even if they do understand cats and they love cats, you know, it kind of gives them the background as to, you know, why people think about cats the way they do. And if you look at surveys now, you know, 30% of people don't like cats, whereas only 5% of people don't like dogs.
0: Really?
1: I mean, cats are really polarizing in a way that dogs are not.
0: Yeah, that's fascinating stuff. Well, Rod, this is great. I hope everyone picks up the book. Why not? Give it a learn. Give it away. Give it to your non-cat-loving friends and make a contract. Maybe you can change some minds. Rod Phillips, thank you.
1: Oh, that's great, Shane. Thanks very much.
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9: Here's the latest forecast from the AM 800 Weather Center. An orange heat warning continues. We have a clear sky overnight, the low 25 or 77. Sunny for Canada Day tomorrow, the high 37 with the Humidex 45 or 113 Fahrenheit. Tomorrow night, clear, the low 25. Sunny and hot Thursday, the high 36. And for Friday, a mix of sun and cloud with a 40% chance of rain, the high 34.
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